What up, Ye? This is Larry Hoof Jr. First and foremost, I want to thank you for taking the fight for my father to the Oval Office. You might not have been the only one that could have did that, but you were the one that did do that. And with your assistance, we can continue to let the world take part in this fight. You know, to me, it kind of feels like me, my mother, my brothers, and my kids have all been incarcerated through this journey. And we haven't even been to jail. We've been looked at and treated as criminals for being a part of this family. My father's truth and the reality that he raised me in is that he wanted to make a change in this community. Because the conditions in this capitalist society is what made him, and it's what made the children of the day. After 25 years of being locked down 23-1, my father has not called any shots from one of the most secure and segregated prisons in the world, and will not, once released, call any shots for the gangster disciples. If my father's intentions were to lead us to death, destruction, and to the hell that he has had to live in for the past 26 years, man, he would be dead to me. I didn't sign up for that. I didn't stay on this journey this long for that. All my life, man, I've been waiting for my father to come home. They told me when I graduate 8th grade, he'll be home. Then they told me when I graduate from high school, he'll be home. I went away to Morris Brown, I graduated, and he still ain't home. Now I'm a adult, and my daughter went away to college and graduated. He's still not home. Now even more than that, my son, he graduated 8th grade, and we still waiting. Matter of fact, he hasn't hugged, kissed, or touched any of his grandchildren, and they haven't been able to touch their grandfather. Even though it is not seen that way for some of us, but for many of us, Larry Hoover is a beacon of hope for his community who deserves to breathe free air. Free my father.

Listen, listen. The Bible says in Proverbs 24:18, a just man, falleth seven times, but rises back up again. Now, what makes him just? We in the church would call him wicked. If he falls seven times, one time we can understand, twice maybe, but seven times. Well, what makes him just from the Bible standpoint is that he has enough sense to realize that he can get back up. And not only just get back up, but get back in line. No matter where you've fallen from, no matter what you've done, no matter how many times you've done it, it's not too late. He is so much in love with you that his mercy endures. His mercy is everlasting. It's not too late. No matter what you've done, no matter where you've been, God is still faithful and he's still just, even when we're unfaithful and when we're not just. He's so faithful and just to forgive you of every single solitary sin. No matter how many promises you've made and broken, no matter how many times you've done it over and over again, I'm a living witness. He will forgive you like he forgave me. He's just waiting on you to confess. Just say, Lord, have mercy on me. Forgive me. I'm not going to make you any more promises. You know my heart. I want to do right. Show me how. Take me back. Put me back in line. I love you. Teach me how to walk right. Break every habit, loose me from every addiction. Come into my life and my heart and live in me and through me. I give you my life for the rest of my life. And just that quickly, you're forgiven. Just that quickly, you're healed. He's your God and you're his child. No, no condemnation. No condemnation. Don't remember the past sins because he's forgotten. Isaiah 43:25 says, I am he that blots out your transgressions. And for mine own sake, I will not remember your sins. If he's forgotten them, then you forgive and forget too. You're healed, you're saved, you're whole. In Jesus, come on, Pastor Wyatt.

Everyone lift those hands. The word is so clear. It simply states that if we would confess with our mouth the Lord Jesus and would believe in our heart that God has raised him from the dead.

The job is not done in the world that Christ gave us to do, and the mandate is still binding on us today. That's why we speak of unreached people groups. But the missions is the back-breaking, culture-penetrating, dark initial

So count the cost, brothers and sisters. This is not an invitation to an easy life. For 2,000 years, thousands and thousands of missionaries, the unnamed, no biographies written about them, just unnamed people of whom the world is not worthy, have counted this cost and put their lives at risk and reached the lost with the only message of salvation.

You know, sometimes in life, situations are going to occur where you may look to the left or the right and you can't find any answers and you can't find anybody to help you. But I'm reminded of the word that says, they that wait upon the Lord, he shall renew their strength. They shall mount up on wings as eagles. They shall run and not be weary. They shall walk and not faint. Come on. You got to learn how to wait.

In rehearsal, we were just practicing this song. And again, in my spirit, I just sensed that if you are suffering cancer, if you've been given a death sentence by the doctor, whatever it is,

I believe every single person gathered here is gathered on purpose. Not by chance, but by divine, by your divine hand, Father. We come, and James 4:8, you say, draw near to me and I will draw near to you. Father God, we just draw near tonight. I thank you we enter your gates with thanksgiving.

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1: While you are imagining, imagine for instance

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Well, tonight my desire is that we could just come together from the very start and just set our focus, our hearts and our minds on the Lord Jesus himself. He's the reason we've gathered. He's the object of our worship. And I pray that we could encounter changed.

The job is not done in the world that Christ gave us to do, and the mandate is still binding on us today. That's why we speak of unreached people groups. But the missions is the back-breaking, culture-penetrating, darkness-shattering initial work to penetrate, plant the church, see it flourish, get its own elders, train its own people, evangelize its own networks. That's the task of missions. It's not over. And that Jesus Christ is the only way to heaven. And the alternative is hell. And millions and millions and millions of people are on their way there. And we have the only means of escape in our heads and in our hearts, Jesus Christ.

So count the cost, brothers and sisters. This is not an invitation to an easy life. For 2,000 years, thousands and thousands of missionaries, the unnamed, no biographies written about them, just unnamed people of whom the world is not worthy, have counted this cost and put their lives at risk and reached the lost with the only message of salvation.

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Yeah. Strength of the Lord, he won't take it all. Spirit of the Lord, we won't take it all. Yeah. I will hold you forever, Lord, close to me. And I won't let go. I will hold you forever, oh God, and I won't let go. Won't let go of your hand. Won't let go of your hand. I'll never let go of your hand.

0: safe there.
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1: Yes.
0: Not fighting for attention, fighting for affection. I belong there. You said I belong.
1: I belong there.
0: Said I'm never.

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Listen, I know some people are getting excited about material things, but I wish I could get a church in here

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We go to the Most High Righteous God, the Righteous Judge. And we accuse the accuser.

God will break you to position you, break you to promote you, and break you to put you in your right place. But when he breaks you, he doesn't hurt you. He doesn't, when he breaks you, he doesn't destroy you. He does it with grace. Ah! Anybody been gracefully broken where? Ooh. Thank you, Lord. Thank you. So, Father, tonight we're broken before you. Thank you for handling us with grace.